0: Kinda.
1: Do you like Avril Lavigne? Well, you might like some of these bands even more here in our Rock Hour.

0: Here's a song from that classic old musical, Fantastics, with a couple of gardeners who sing.
1: Life is very, it's very vegetarian. A man who plants a garden is a very happy man.
0: Or woman, or child. We drag that old song out every so often when we see a resurgence of interest in gardening, and that's what's been happening over the last couple of years. If you're thinking about getting into gardening for the first time, stay tuned. We have some expert advice that save you a lot of time, trouble, and frustration. It's coming up on the advice on this edition of Agriculture USA. I'm Gary Crawford. Last spring, there was a huge uptick in sales of seeds and plants and garden supplies to first-time gardeners. This spring, that's sort of settled down, but still, lots of people for the first time ever are saying,

0: Well, it might take a little more than that, but if you are trying your hand at growing some vegetables for the first time, we do have some expert advice, which is get some expert advice.
1: Every state in the United States has a wonderful extension service, and my first bit of advice would be tell people to use it.
0: Particularly to find out what plants are the best for your area and when to plant them. This from Dennis Patton. He's a Kansas State University extension garden expert. He told us,
1: the internet is full of scary advice.
0: Scary.
1: But if you go to your USDA extension service in your state or your county, you're going to get good research base, not some wise tale or home remedy on gardening. So that's the first place to start, is with good, solid research-based information through your land grant extension.
0: Now, Dennis Patton's advice for newbies?
1: Start simple. Start small. You know, you're not trying to hoard food for the winter. You're just trying to supplement your diet during the summer.
0: Some of us get a little overly enthused, end up with far more work than we planned on, plus more produce than we know what to do with. And along that same start simple theme, Dennis says maybe we shouldn't start off clearing a special section of the yard for the garden or building raised beds and all of that. Instead, Dennis says just incorporate your vegetable plants
1: into your traditional landscape. So instead of putting in a six pack of petunias in the spring, put in some green beans. Or take advantage of a spot where an overgrown shrub was. Take it out and put your tomato plants in there. And so do this kind of idea of incorporating the vegetables into your existing space until you know whether or not you're going to love it.
0: Also, remember that like any hobby that we take up for the first time, it can take more time than we might think. And with many of us now back at the workplace, we may not have the time to work a big garden. So just planting some vegetables in the normal landscape is a good idea.
1: The other thing that's really been popular, and I've gotten more questions on this year, is growing vegetables in containers on your decks, patios, and you can certainly grow a lot of veggies in various containers.
0: Okay, now earlier you heard Dennis mention tomatoes, so let's roll out this timeless 1983 song from Guy Clark.
2: Homegrown tomatoes, what'll life be without homegrown tomatoes?
0: Well, I have never had much luck with homegrown tomatoes.
1: Tomatoes, they're not that difficult to grow once you just give them some basic requirements or basic needs.
0: First, Dennis, what's the biggest mistake that people make when trying to grow tomatoes?
1: The biggest mistake people make is planting them too early when the soils are still too cold and there's a chance of a frost, and then the plant just sits there and it kind of gets stunted.
0: Dennis, he mentioned providing our tomatoes with their basic needs. One of those needs is at least 6 hours a day of direct sun.
1: And a lot of neighborhoods that have mature trees or people that live in ever-increasing, you know, townhomes, apartments, sometimes struggle to find that sunlight. Second is they're going to need good drainage. So we try to avoid spots that tend to hold water, stay wet for a longer period after rain. And then we also like to have those vegetable gardens somewhat near to a water source, because in most parts of our country, we're going to have to do some supplemental watering during the summer months.
0: And that brings up the third mistake many of us make with our
2: homegrown tomatoes.
0: And that is overwatering in combination with having the plants in soils or pots that don't drain well. Most experts say only water when the soil feels dry below the 1-inch level. But watering advice varies depending on where you live, what variety you're trying to grow, what kind of soil you're using. But for best results, Dennis Patton again says check with your local Ag Extension Service. They've got the information to help you with those homegrown tomatoes. This has been Agriculture USA. I'm Gary Crawford reporting for the U.S. Department of Agriculture.

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You can get all the information there on the shows that are coming up, the producers, how to reach out to us, and also the benefits on becoming a member. There's all other goodies there as well. kuzu.fm.

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It's called the click song by the English, because they cannot say, "Ongotwane."

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I remember growing up, my parents had a really nice big stereo, big turntable on it, and my siblings would play their cassettes in it, and I'd listen to that thing still all the time, but I have it in my room now. I've had it for many years. My parents had it since the 80s, and it has a nice radio on it, and I mean, just listening to even the crackle of it, because, you know, the station's kind of coming a little fuzzy, but man, I still listen to that thing. And yeah, I was really young when they had it before me, so, you know, I grew up with that radio, and now I have it, and I listen to local stations, I listen to classical stations, the, you know, national stations, everything on it. So just scrolling through, I was just not knowing what you're gonna hear, just hearing the until you know, find something that you're like, oh, I recognize this, or that sounds nice. But yeah. My name is Stephanie Lazcano, and you're listening to KUZU LP, Denton, Texas.

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0: Well, hello there, everyone. This is Dibs. And you're listening to the Denton Obscura show on Kuzu FM, Denton, Texas. 92.9, 67 watts of power. But we also stream, and I hope you're listening on the stream as well. Tonight's show will feature in the first set here a couple of tunes by a couple of new bands, one from Denton and one from Dallas. We're going to play a couple songs from each of them. The first one is band is Tabasco Birds, and they have a new album out called Cosmic American Music. Also have Bad Stuff coming to you out of the dirt side of East Dallas. But first, let's start off the whole show with a little Terry Allen talking about that Amarillo Highway. And if you've ever driven that way, you know exactly what he's talking about.

It isn't just the lyrics, it's the beat. It isn't just the lyrics, it's the beat. It isn't just the lyrics, it's the beat.

Ah, yes, cue the strings. What you're listening to here is an album called 101 Strings and their rendition of California Dreaming. I'm going to talk over it for tell you about that last set. You heard in that set, at the beginning, the original man from West Texas, poet laureate, artist galore, Terry Allen, doing Amarillo Highway for Dave Hickey. I just love that song. The post-Holland part really hits me hard, I guess, because I've done a lot of post-holes in my life. Then we had a new band from Denton called the Tabasco Birds doing two songs, Calling Sunshine and In Heaven We'll Be Eating Enchiladas. And that is off their album called Cosmic American Music, which will be available and is available everywhere in Denton. It's easy to find. Then we had East Dallas band called Bad Stuff. They're comprised of Dan Phillips, Nikki Cage, Jackie Dunn Smith, Gabriel Spatz, and Hartman Pearl. I really like those two songs with them, and their album's going to come out really soon, so be on the lookout for that. That's Bad Stuff doing Summer Girls and Invisible Man. We also had Mike Cronin in there doing Gone and the Sights out of Detroit doing a song called Circus. But right now, let's get back into the things with a little Jonestown Massacre. Stay tuned for more goodness.

0: question.
1: This question.
0: An answer.
1: An answer.
0: What appears?
1: What appears?
0: 2 years.

Mm-hmm.

might be frightened of dying. There's no reason for it. You gotta go sometime.

Really King Nusevic and then Nusevic tones from me to you with love. Just taken aback by their musicianship. Okay. Of course, King Nusevic and the Nusevic tones doing their cover version of the Beatles song From Me to You. 101 Strings off the album Songs for Today, doing Blues for the Guru. Mercury Rev did a song called Opus 40. That's off their Deserter album. Then we had the Flaming Lips and Star Death and White Dwarves combining up together to do the whole album of Dark Side of the Moon. That was three songs there. You heard Breathe, On the Run, and the Breathe Reprise on there. And that was a pretty good version of that. And that featured Peaches singing on the end there, too. Also, Brain Ticket, favorite of Randall, the Sound Creature, doing their song Egyptian Kings. Fisheye Lens with Magic Ocean. Roxy Music did the classic Love is the Drug. Dr. John did his song called Getaway off his last album. RIP Dr. John. Goat, the first song off their first album. That song was called Talk to God. And the Brian Jonestown Massacre got that set started off way before the top of the hour. That was also called Massacre. Well, we got one little set left here. Gonna jump in with a band called Detroit. Of course, they're from Detroit, and it features Mitch Ryder on vocals. They're doing a great cover of the Velvet Underground song called Rock and Roll.

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Can I have your attention?

0: All right, there's NRBQ talking about you can't hide. That's your complexion show. Don't wear so much makeup. That goes for you too, guys. Whatevs. Yeah, that song was called You Can't Hide. Then we had the James Gang. We had the Flaming Lips doing Right Now. The Flowering Traveling Band doing a cover of Black Sabbath, the Black Sabbath song. And the James Gang doing a song called From Another Time, which is a pretty cool tune, I thought. And Detroit featuring a lot of dudes from Detroit. I think Jim McCarthy plays on that. And of course, Mitch Ryder. And maybe the Bee was playing drums on that too. That's a cover of Rock and Roll by Velvet Underground. Well, that's going to do it for the show tonight. Take care and be safe out there.
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0: 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Thank you.
1: The doggone. Bring the pensive dub. The dub is wise. 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

every Sunday from noon to 1, J.S. 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Sundays, noon to 1. Yeah, you'll hear whatever I feel like playing. 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I don't know. Anyhow, I'm grateful for Kuzu and just the awesomeness that it is. 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

0: I now charge you, Barrister Dreadlock, for racial injustice and slave trading.
1: What I'm saying, I depend on my money, sir.
0: Dreadlock, your client still lose faith in you, because I am going to give you your sentence now. 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You know, long I want to meet you. 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
2: Dredder than Dredd.
0: Yes, I'm Dredder than Dredd. Tell the barrister good. 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
2: Tougher than lead.
0: Now, Zaki Palm.
1: Yes, sir.
0: Grab and flee.

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0: If this wild bumblebee that I recorded on my front porch here could speak to us, it might be saying...
1: We need habitat, we need to be protected, they need nutrition all through the year. We need lots and lots of different kinds of flowers. Lots of different pollinators need different ones.
0: And it might also tell us that we need it. This according to Dr. Cass Urban-Mead. She's an expert with the Xerces Society for Invertebrate Conservation. And a while back, I had a chance to talk with her in Washington out at the Agriculture Department's People's Garden. She says our food supply depends on plant pollination, which is done by bees and many other insects.
1: At least one in three of our bites of food relies on pollinators to some degree, and that's particularly true once you zoom in on your most nutritious and nutrient-dense foods, the nuts and fruits and vegetables, and then lots of other important crops and wild plants are highly dependent on pollinators.
0: And she says it's not just honeybees that do this work. In fact,
1: we actually have over 4,000 species of wild native bees who are not honeybees living. Many of them are solitary. Some of them are shiny and green or blue or your carpenter bee, your bumblebee, all of these beloved native pollinators.
0: But as you've probably heard, conditions may not be the greatest for some of these bees and other pollinators.
1: There's multiple stressors that are making life more difficult for a lot of our pollinators.
0: She says a changing climate isn't helping any, but the overall problem is basically the loss of natural habitat, as more wild space is being lost to development, and in many cases, the wrong kind of development.
1: Making things monoculture lawns, spraying everything with insecticides maybe prophylactically rather than carefully as a response to a specific problem.
0: However, as much as we've talked about this here and the problems, Cass says no matter what you've heard,
1: there's absolutely progress being made.
0: As more people become aware of the problem,
1: it's exciting to see more insects being considered in endangered species and protection laws. It's also just exciting to see how much the public and so many more people are really caring and asking for pollinator habitat to be included in a new park design, in their schools, in their towns,
0: and in their own home lawns and gardens.
1: There's no space that's too small. You can make a difference no matter how small your space is. It's not, you know, a polar bear or a great wolf that needs huge numbers of acres, no matter whether you just have a small patio, a balcony, a patch of grass nearby, you can convert it into habitat and start to make that difference.
0: And next time, we're going to find out exactly what we homeowners or property owners can do to help out my friend here on my front porch. This is Gary Crawford reporting for the U.S. Department of Agriculture.

can spire as cold as ice. 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

0: Yes, some folks up near the Great Lakes may still be shoveling snow, but for many parts of the country,
1: each nest is twittering, they're all babysittering. It's spring, spring, spring.
0: At last. And with spring's arrival, many of us were inspired to get out in the yard and do something. And definitely,
2: there's always a lot of chores to be done in the spring in the lawn and the garden.
0: Kansas State University Extension lawn and garden expert Dennis Patton. Now, he does say that many of the things we do in the yard in the spring are actually things we probably should have done in the fall. Things like planting grass seed, most of the fertilization, and spraying for weeds. But yes, there's still a lot to do in the spring. First, we need to redo some of the raking of the leaves we did back in the fall. Winter does have a way of blowing more leaves around and into the yard and piling them up in places.
2: And we want to make sure that those leaves do not pile up and bury the turf grass, because it will shade and kill out the grass.
0: Dennis Patton says even though we may have done some of these next things he's going to talk about last fall,
2: in the spring is when we start thinking about, depending on the part of the country you're in, doing a little bit of fertilization to perk the grass up. It's also a time we look for some weed control activity, too, because we have a lot of spring blooming weeds like dandelions, henbit, chickweed throughout the country. And then we also need to think about preparing our lawn for the weeds of summer that will be coming later.
0: But really, Dennis says it would have been better to take care of the broadleaf weeds back in the fall. Why not use those sprays in the spring? Answer?
2: Because they drift really easily into the breeze, and they can damage non-target plants. So it affects the redbud trees, the tomatoes that got planted in the spring, grapevines. Any of the trees will see a lot of curling and puckering to the foliage because of the drift of the herbicide in the atmosphere.
0: So in the spring, he says it's better to do spot spraying of weeds, very targeted, and
2: use as little as possible. Treat on a calm day, not a windy day, to prevent the blowing in the wind. And then also large water droplets close to the soil surface, so we don't get a lot of that drift and cause damage to our non-target plant.
0: And finally, yes, Dennis says when you go to cut the grass the first time, fight the urge to cut it really low. He says it hurts the grass by scalping it.
2: The other thing is when you mow so short like that early spring, all you do is open that soil up for more sunshine. And weed seeds love nothing more than spring sunshine and warm soil to start to grow.
0: Yes, those weeds also love
1: spring.
0: Oh, yes, in Washington, where it's sort of springy, Gary Crawford reporting for the U.S. Department of Agriculture.

0: tickets to Uber Ergens. That's us on the show. That's like the dopest shit. It's Uber Ergens.
1: Yeah!
2: It's right over there, man. Right over to the left. A lot of people just got watch the show. Let's do it.

0: Nick, this is KUZU LP Denton, Texas. Have a good day. I'm a Sigma.
1: Roses are red, violets are blue. KUZU FM's the place for you. Brought to you via the adulations of an old hippie in Bastrop, Texas.

I've seen things you people wouldn't believe. 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I watched sea beams glitter in the dark near 10 hours away. All those moments will be lost in time, like tears.

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There hath so many nails been thrown, mine own could not take hold.

0: That's the sound of our single cup coffee brewing machine here at home, and in some households, it's getting a workout.
1: So hook me up to the machine. My black type is coffee.
0: Well, that guy likes his coffee and the caffeine in it, I'm sure. And the average cup of coffee has a little over 100 milligrams of caffeine in it. The average coffee drinker in this country consumes about 3 cups a day. And according to the government dietary guidelines, healthy adults can consume as much as 400 milligrams of caffeine a day, no adverse health effects. But that is for healthy adults with no underlying conditions like heart or blood pressure problems. And it's not just coffee, however, that's involved when it comes to caffeine.
2: Caffeine can show up in other foods, too.
0: Kansas State University Extension food scientist Karen Blakesley.
2: If you drink iced tea, lots of sodas have a lot of caffeine in them. Energy drinks have a lot of even more caffeine in them. So it's not just from coffee.
0: Very true. For example,
3: would you like to come over for tea?
0: Teas vary widely, though, in caffeine content. 8 ounces of tea can have as little as 20 milligrams up to 120. And then soft drinks. 20-ounce soda can have from 22 to 70 milligrams of caffeine. And then, of course, a relatively new arrival on the scene. The energy drink. Yes, those can range from, say, Red Bull 8-ounce can, 80 milligrams of caffeine, but then there's at least one 2-ounce drink with 230 milligrams of caffeine in it. Plus, we have currently on the market caffeine-enhanced water and then chocolates and such, so some of us may be unwittingly getting a lot more than the recommended daily limit of 400 milligrams of caffeine. Certainly, per-person caffeine consumption in this country has been growing. One estimate put it at a daily average intake, 1999 at 120 milligrams. By 2010, it was up to 165, 2018, 190, and today's estimates run from 210 to 238. But remember, this is the estimated average per person consumption. So Karen Blakesley says if you're curious about your own actual caffeine intake,
2: the International Food Information Council has what they call a caffeine calculator. It's on their website at foodinsight.org. It gives you some options to choose from to determine how much caffeine you're consuming.
0: There are places in there to type in how much and what type of coffee you drink each day.
2: Even decaf coffee, instant coffee, tea, different types of tea, sodas, energy drinks, and chocolate.
0: And again, that website is Food Insight, all one word, foodinsight.org. It has all things caffeine. Gary Crawford reporting for the U.S. Department of Agriculture.
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1: 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Don't spend on anything ridiculous you don't need. And if you do, your money's just going to be gone by the time you think you're going to have like $100 or something.

Kuki, Yalam Bran, Paradit Nana, Ulkizi Barkan, Ulkizi Barkan, Babaskal Bran, Barka Kandisan, Basgab Demer, Sotra Addisan, Sotra.

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Every Sunday night at 6 o'clock, I come in and play an hour's worth of records for you. 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

0: Hi, my name is Chloe, and I hope you're having a great day. You're listening to KUZULP Denton, Texas. 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
1: Oh, well, I grew up out in the country, outside a small city in Nebraska, Dakota City, Nebraska. It had about 1,000 people when I was there. It has about 1,000 people now. It hasn't really grown. My dad's a large animal veterinarian, so there were cornfields all around. And when I was at home, you were home, and there wasn't much to do out there. So at night, I'd lay in bed, and before I fell asleep, I'd listen to the radio. And actually, I listened to the radio all the time. I remember sitting in my bedroom playing on the floor, and always had the radio going. And back then, of course, especially someplace like Nebraska, there was not a whole lot of choices of radio. And I remember that we could get WOW, I believe that was in Chicago, AM, I'm pretty sure, because I only listened to AM until I was maybe in my early teens, is before we got any FM radio anywhere. And so I heard a lot of rhythm and blues from Chicago. I heard, of course, all the pop top 40 radio stuff, Casey Kasem, listening to Casey Kasem countdowns. And then heard the public radio station across the river in Sioux City, Iowa. WIT, Western Iowa Tech, had a radio station. And so I had radio, and then classical music, of course, all the time, listening as well. So I had a really good, well-rounded musical introduction to all kinds of music, and it came largely from the radio. And it's hard to believe how much music I know when songs come on the radio, and I'll know all the words and stuff. And it all came from listening to radio when I was a little kid. Listened to it all day long, a lot. But one of my earliest memories of radio is kind of a strange one, where I would lay in bed and I'd take my old transistor or my old radio, my AM radio, and I'd tune it all the way down to the very bottom. And there was this station, and it would do this over and over. Dun dun dun dun dun dun dun dun dun dun dun dun dun dun dun dun dun dun dun dun dun dun dun. And I just sit and listen to that for like a half an hour and wonder, what is that? And I never really did find out. I kind of don't want to know. So anyway, yeah, I've listened to radio since I was a little kid. I'm Paul Slavens, and you're listening to KUZU 92.9 FM Radio, Denton, Texas, America.

0: Many areas of the country have had multiple ice storms this winter, snowstorms, and lots of tornadoes across the south. And in my area, a lot of days with high winds. So we've been hearing a lot of reports like this.
1: We've got power lines down.
0: Many of those lines down because trees and tree limbs fell on them. It has been a tough time for trees. So as we finally get into spring, what should we do about possible tree damage in our yards? One obvious thing.
2: First of all, we just need to stand back and look at the tree.
0: Without, seeming odd about that. That's the easy part, though. Dennis Patton is Kansas State University Extension horticulturist.
2: And what we're looking for initially would be what I would call hangers or broken branches that are just barely hanging on. You know, a wind or something like that could easily knock those out of the tree and damage property or hurt you. So first of all, just assess the tree to make sure you don't have any of these potential falling branches.
0: Also, you may have already had limbs come down over the winter. We did at our house. Patton says you don't want to just leave those places, where the limbs snapped like they are. Those edges need to be recut, and if you don't do that,
2: rotten decay is going to get in there, and that rot will follow down into that stem over time and just increase the decay. You also may get a lot of what we call sucker growth coming out of those areas, too, that are going to be very weak wooded. So in the next wind, those are going to be more likely to be damaged.
0: Some of this work, of course, you can do yourself if it's near the ground. But Patton says,
2: if it involves you getting more than one or two steps off the ground on a ladder, you need to call a professional to do the job. There are accidents every year where would-be do-gooders are trying to get up there and reach that broken limb, and they end up falling, getting hurt. Of course, you got power lines to deal with, all those type of things. So here again, if it's more than a couple steps off the ground, hire a professional.
0: Yeah, just keep in mind that insurance commercial, where the homeowner's up there with a chainsaw cutting that big limb and right on the car.
2: Hence the reason why it's always better to hire a professional.
0: Yes.
2: They assume some of the liability then if a dumb accident like that would happen.
0: Now, hopefully the people you hire will know the basics of pruning these damaged limbs. For example,
2: always go back to the next lower branch, crotch angle, fork in the tree, junction, whatever term you want to call it. And then we make our clean cut there.
0: Why there?
2: That area there has the best ability in the tree to seal off, help heal that wound, and direct that growth to a positive location energy in the tree itself.
0: Oh, and Dennis Patton says there's no need for paints, sealants, anything like that on those cuts. The tree knows what to do. And Patton says doing a good job on that damaged tree
2: probably is going to help set that tree up for a longer life.
0: And less damage in the future, too. Gary Crawford for the U.S. Department of Agriculture, Washington.

Yeah.

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I have. Keep Denton Beautiful is an organization that sets up events and keeps our community clean. That's why there's trash and recycling cans. For more information, you can go to cityofdenton.com/keepdentonbeautiful.

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0: This week in South Louisiana, many small towns are celebrating their version of Mardi Gras. Bands of masked revelers visit their neighbors' houses, begging for food and money to hold a community feast at night. And as they make their rounds, they'll be singing the Mardi Gras song. There are different versions of it. This one is sung in the town of Bazille. I'm Jim Metzner, and this is The Pulse of the Planet.
1: The music that we play at the Mardi Gras is handed down from old French music generations back, ever since they started.
0: Patsy Ryder has been participating in Bazille's Mardi Gras since he was a boy.
1: When we start off the Mardi Gras song, we start off by saying, Capitaine, Capitaine, voyage ton flag, which means, Captain, Captain, wave your flag. Then they say, La route est grande, la nuit est longue, et les belles sont pas invitées. We have a long road, a long night, and we hadn't invited the women yet. Then the next part of the song is, Le Mardi Gras advient de long de terre, which means, as long as there's been an earth to us, there's been Mardi Gras. And then it goes on to tell you, Le Mardi Gras c'est pas des malfacteurs, c'est juste des chitons bonheurs. We're not some troublemakers, we're just some early birds looking for a little mischief and a little fun. C'est le Mardi Gras, ça demande un petit peu gras du rire de la graisse, which means we're looking for a little fat chicken, some rice or some grease or sausage to make us a gumbo that night. Then after that, we thank the people, but we're inviting them to come back and eat gumbo with us for nothing. It's free. We're doing this for them.
0: Pulse of the Planet is presented by the National Science Foundation. I'm Jim Metzner.

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Some man I get buff like John Cena. 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

Venus, rocket number 9, take off for the planet. 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

0: Hi, my name is Holland, and you're listening to KUZ ULP Denton, Texas. I hope you have a marvelous Monday, a Taco Tuesday, a Wacky Wednesday, or even a Thriller Thursday, and why not a fantastic Friday? 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

Good morning, early birds. The morning mix is here to brighten up your day with an eclectic mix of sounds and rhythms. So grab a seat, relax, and let the music transport you to a place where the worries of the world fade away. 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

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It's time for the Morning Mix, your perfect companion to kickstart your day. 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Let's dive in.

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1: 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Did you know wiener dogs are the best animals on the planet?

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You can take action by making friends that are in a different class than you or from a different place than you. My name is Zoe, and together we can stand up for our community and make it a more fair place to live.

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1: Ooh, yo, let's play that Synthetic Recollections by Juno Complex.

touch me, yeah, me pumpkin potato. 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The more you look, the less you see. But if you just must have your way, double the price you have to pay. Cause all you do is feel up, feel up. Ain't you tired of feel up, feel up? All you do is squeeze up, squeeze up. Man, ain't you tired of squeeze up, squeeze up? You hard like the

The following information is from Kuzu, found at kuzu.fm. The second half of the 20th century saw the increasing deregulation of radio, which led to the growth of radio conglomerates across the nation. In response to the disappearance of local voice, grassroots organizations lobbied for communities to gain access to local airwaves. 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

Words of wisdom. Forgiveness is just another name for understanding. I forgive you. I understand you. 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
1: There is some frame of order. We may make all sorts of blunders, wander off the path now and then. 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

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Well, I know that oranges are good for a cold. Get the drugstore and put senna leaves in. 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
1: 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Welcome to another episode of Deep Cuts on 92.9 Kuzu with your host, DJ Bucky. It's the show that's a result of actually listening to my therapist for once. This week we're feeling reckless, and by reckless I mean wild, careless, irresponsible, willful disregard for safety. I, however, don't mean that I'm feeling reckless at the moment, but hey, that could easily change. You know what makes me feel reckless? When I'm driving down a road, stretching toward the horizon, no worries on my mind, just feeling free, and then some song comes on that hits me just right, and I'm jiggling the wheel left and right and pumping the accelerator, that cinematic danger puts me in a reckless mood. What's gonna happen next? Well, I know what's gonna happen next this hour, and that's jams.

don't seem to realize that anything can happen to them. It's ridiculous to talk to them about the consequences of their act. They think they're immortal. If you ask them why they did what they did, what they did, what reason they did this, they say, fate. That's all, just plain fate.

That big block was full of some of my favorite 90s grunge and punk rock. Nirvana with Aneurysm, The Offspring with Come Out and Play, Keep 'Em Separated, Lit with My Own Worst Enemy, and finally starting out the set was Everclear with Local God from the Romeo plus Juliet soundtrack. Whew, feeling a little reckless, so I decided to try something new with that movie clip in between songs. It's from an educational short from the late 60s called The Driving Scene. It mostly bemoans teenagers and their reckless driving. Definitely a huge thing in that period of time. Rebel Without a Cause came out a decade before that, but, you know, basically the same thing.

just heard Can't Go Back by Primal Scream and Runaway Girls by Uncle Acid and the Deadbeats. I hope that's you pulling up to my inbox with a message, but, you know, totally cool if not. I'm just curious, though, what makes you feel reckless? Do you feel it in your body, or do you go kind of numb? Let me know at kuzu.fm.

That was Likely with Youth Knows No Pain off the Wounded Rhymes album. You know, I almost added a different song from the same album called Get Some instead, but it was more sexual than I remember. This song hit the vibe better anyway. Before that was The Roots with Here I Come featuring Dice Raw and Malik B. You're listening to an episode all about feeling reckless tonight for Deep Cuts on 92.9 Kuzu. I hope you stay tuned in because we got Chelsea Wolf, Daft Punk, and The Who coming up soon.

A lot of kids let their emotions do the driving.

This last set for our Reckless playlist started with You Are a Fever by The Kills. I think that song was the first I ever heard by The Kills because of the TV show Gossip Girl and the movie The Losers. Both of them are fun little jaunts, highly recommend. After that, you heard I Look Good by Maisie and Mama Sorry by French group Hyphen Hyphen. By the way, if you've been liking what you're hearing, come back every first and third Thursday of the month at 6 p.m. Central. If you're feeling a little reckless, send me a message with your thoughts about the show at kuzu.fm.

Never thought I'd be putting The Who next to Daft Punk in a playlist, but here we are. Yes, that was The Who with Baba O'Reilly off the 1971 album Who's Next, and famously the theme song for CSI New York. Daft Punk was before that with Derezzed from the Tron Legacy soundtrack, aka easily one of the best soundtracks of all time. Everyone knows that movie is essentially just an extra long Daft Punk music video, and we're all okay with that.

That was Clementine from Dentonite Sarah Jaffe and All the Young Dudes by Mott the Hoople, well known to most millennials because it was featured in the movie Juno. I just love saying Mott the Hoople. Mott the Hoop. Dear friends, it's time for me to go. I hope you keep listening. There's lots of great music on the way because it's 92.9 Kuzu, duh. But before I go, I just want you to know that it's okay to feel a little reckless every now and then. Sometimes you really just need to be reminded you're alive. And no matter your age, it's fun to be a little irresponsible. But like all things, it's important to stay balanced. So keep wearing that seatbelt and obeying the speed limit, all right? We only got one chance at this after all.

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Hello, all you kuzu rock and rollers. This is the Power Popular Rock and Roll Hour here on KUZU LP Denton, Texas, and we are ready to bring you an hour of rock and roll and all that somewhat related situations of music. We're going to have a good time. You're going to have a good time, and it's going to be on kuzu because that is where good times take place. So, how are y'all doing? Hope you're doing well. Welcome to the show, and we are going to just start some stuff here. Okay, so I'm going to stick off this first set with a metal song like we tend to do, and it's going to be by Picture. We'll go into some other songs here. Four songs. I'll be back. Tell you all about it. Power Pipe to Rock and Roll Hour. Kuzu, how's it going? Right now. Let's go. What time is it?